West Coast. It's time to stand up, nigga. We gon' unite round this motherfucker one time. I'm calling every real Crip nigga and every real B-dog to the table right now. Yeah. We gon' push a real line right now. See if y'all with this real gangster gorilla shit. Have you ever seen 100,000 rip riders from the side? Blue chucks, blue rags, gray clouds, blue skies on the move. Can't lose, Hill Street blues. Niggas gotta pay their dues on the cruiser with the Uzi. Spray these suckers, then I cruise. My granny saw it on the news. She shook up, look up, and then she put me on the move. I tried to get away, but I couldn't get far, cause the homies had the loop that night at King Park. And I got into a squad, got caught, and went to jail. Straight to the county with no motherfucking bail. 4800 with this crippin', oh well. My big homie Boy Blue snatched me by my coattail. He say, "Trip, dog, you better get right." Crip right, eyes open, cause niggas get stuck on C-site. It ain't no motherfucking problem. Pop, pop, tick tock, never

0: Southside. What up, blood?
1: Yeah, cuz we just tipping, me and gang doing things, switching lanes, hurricanes on my feet. Stop and see, walk to the beat. Gang, take the wheel and turn on 21st Street. East side, LBC. Gun in my hand, it's the turf by the surf, but we don't play in the sand. We just slip and slide out. We rip and ride out. Let it see known, nigga, welcome to the thunder.

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anti player has filed and submitted an affidavit in the game court with trumped up charges against my client Snoop Dogg, the dog father, for 227 counts of flexing his G's

exceeding county lines with the intent to pimp the system. Now, if you want to judge the dog father, bring him before 12 G's and open up his files, and you will see that ever since Snoopy was a pup, his tail was straight up.

0: needle. And with this in mind, I'm gonna ask the game court to grant a motion of 995 grounds of dismissal.
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4: I think I can

Good evening. I'm reporting live from Sunset Boulevard, where many excited fans have gathered with candles awaiting the much-anticipated release of Tupac Shakur's latest album, Better Days. This is yet another posthumous release by Tupac, which raises the question, where are these songs coming from? It's interesting how the message in these songs is still relevant today. Even in his death, he's touching people with his lyrics. I can feel the energy in the air as they count down to midnight when the album will officially be released. Oh, hold on. I think they're doing the countdown now.

0: Hear that? That's the Cancer Council New South Wales Sun Sound, playing at your local pool, reminding teens to be sun safe and reapply their sunscreen when you're not around. But to do that, your teen's got to have sunscreen. So here's the deal. If you send your teen to the pool with sunscreen, the Sun Sound has got it covered from there.
1: It said that every revolutionary act is an act of love, and this is an act of love. All power to the people.

0: Good night. 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
1: Yeah, man. This is another 9-inch stick classic. 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
1: Let's go.
0: It's all you. It's all you bitch made niggas. I'm coming for you. It's all ours. I don't care who the fuck you with. 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I know you motherfuckers can think I forgot. Hell no, I ain't forgot, nigga. I just remember what you told me. You said don't rule a war unless I got my money right. I got my money right, nigga. Now I want war.

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0: 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That's the Cancer Council New South Wales Sun Sound, playing at your local pool, reminding teens to be sun safe and reapply their sunscreen when you're not around. But to do that, your teen's got to have sunscreen. So here's the deal. If you send your teen to the pool with sunscreen, the Sun Sound has got it covered from there.
1: Suckers step back, react to his attack. Evil E's in the place, cold dog in the wax.

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0: with immense beauty, and once I found her, I would charm her, and she'd be mine forever. I found her, and indeed she is all that I wish for and more, but she is not charmed nor intrigued. Then I think to myself, what can I offer her? 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
1: She was so beautiful.
0: She was so beautiful. But what can I offer her?

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As the dusk become the dawns and the years pass on, will you love me the same way? If so, let us rejoice and bathe in this constant pleasure. If not, spare my heart today and I shall recover before forever. And if my doubts and questions upset you, forgive my fragile heart. I just wanted to know if you loved me forever before today would start.

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1: Another smoke session up in this motherfucker. 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

Nah, nigga. 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Oh, yes, I do. 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Cause we're all a little strong in the beach where the paper's long. 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

0: Yo, I knew it, I knew it. 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This boy Ice-T ain't no joke. 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I'm telling you, man, I love this stuff. Power, power, woo, woo, woo, woo. Oh, my man got it going on, man. Word, man, I'm out of here. Oh, man. Homeboy's still bleeding. 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Oh, man, let me... 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Yeah. 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
2: Come on, pick up the phone. 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I gotta hear this new song.
3: Yo, what's up? Request line.
2: Yes, this is Michael. I'd like to hear that new song by, oh, Ice-T. 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
3: Don't worry about that, homeboy. 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That's our most requested.

0: told you not to play the record so loud. 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
1: Leaving?
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1: Yo, what's up? Request line.
0: Yes, this is your homeboy Ronnie from D.C. Wearing red, white, and blue, I've been trying to get through. Me and Nancy just wild about that new song from Ice-T. 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
1: Don't worry about it, homeboy. We just rocked it, but we're going to rock it again, because that's our most requested record.
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0: you know how hard it is. You know how you felt when you didn't have no money and no record deal. Why are you going to try to destroy another nigga career? Don't do that. Represent by example. I'm not saying my lifestyle is the best. I'm saying this is the lifestyle most lived by the most motherfuckers out there.
1: Whilst the Shakurs landed in the city of Marin, Tupac would soon find himself immersed in hot water. The travelling lifestyle to which he had been continually exposed was now beginning to have an adverse effect on the prodigious youngster, and within months of settling in the city, he made the decision to leave the family home and fell into the unforgiving arms of homelessness. A downward spiral was at this point set in motion, eventually culminating in him taking up residence with a nearby drug dealer. Tupac himself became reliant upon drug dealing to supply an income. Subsequent interviews with Tupac about this period in his life see him freely admitting that his departure from Baltimore, and more specifically leaving behind his vocational education at the School of Arts, was the crucial component in his diversion from the straight and narrow. He was forced to absorb another body blow when he discovered his stepfather, Mutulu Shakur, had been convicted for his part in a 1981 armed robbery and, as a result, jailed for a total of 60 years. Tupac, however, showing the kind of resilience that would characterize his developing career as a rapper, rose above such misfortune. His rapping skills were continuing to flourish, and he had begun to compile a catalogue of rap lyrics. Indeed, he even managed to secure the services of his first manager, one Layla Steinberg. It was at this time he assembled his first band, entitled Strictly Dope, with several of his peers, and the band went on to record an unreleased album with TNT Records. It was Tupac as an individual, though, whose talent was transporting him to high places. His abilities as a dancer, cultivated in Baltimore, were also about to be recognized thanks to Steinberg and her introduction of him to Shock G, member of the band Digital Underground. Based in Berkeley, this rap collective ultimately achieved Grammy nominations, but they were unaware that in the process they were also contributing yet further to the history of rap music by giving a young Tupac Shakur his first big break. In 1989, at the tender age of 18, he was invited by Shock G to join the band on tour, ostensibly as a roadie and dancer. But, as it transpired, there would be so much more to be gained from his association with the band. His vast gifts as a rapper were duly noted, and Shock G, suitably impressed, granted him the opportunity to appear alongside the band on their next recording. Tupac was about to make the leap from raw talented rookie to that of professional rapper, and it was a move he would make with awesome ease. If anything was to hold him back, it would be his tough guy reputation, which was proliferating at a relentless rate, and he was rapidly becoming a focus of the law wherever he travelled. In fact, he had been arrested on no less than 8 occasions before he left his teenage years behind. His artistic reputation, then, was growing in almost identical proportion to that of his felonious record. Surely, though, the latter couldn't affect the former, or could it?

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1: Yeah, yeah. Somebody strikes again.

0: the future, no fear. Martin Luther King had his dream for the future of America, and I have mine. In 1963, King said, "I have a dream that one day in the Red Hills of Georgia, the sons of former slaves and the sons of former slave owners will be able to sit down together at a table of brotherhood. I have a dream that one day the state of Mississippi, a state sweltering the heat of injustice, sweltering the heat of oppression, will be transformed into an oasis of freedom and justice." 30 years later, those Red Hills of Georgia are still burning with hatred and poverty. Brothers and sisters from Mississippi to New York to California are still fighting for justice from an oppressive system. My dream for this country's future would allow King's dream to come true. I want to see correct young urban capitalist guerrillas band together to take this shit over. I want to see people coming out of the ghettos and kids coming out of colleges band their resources and fight the system with capital. The system is the sum of the total people who feel that everything right now is okay. America the beautiful. People shouldn't get welfare. Black people should stay in the ghetto. And if that's not good enough for them, go back to Africa. Keep immigrants out of the country. If you use words like traditional or good old days, you are the system. The system is the guy right next to you. It's the person who agrees with this tired way of thinking. Now, if you're in the system and you want to see reform and equality go down, then you're a warrior and you know you can fight with me. Some of you graduating from high school or college will go into the system by becoming a part of major corporations, but will always remember the injustices that were levied against you growing up. Many of you should be reaching out to other people to give them a chance to fight. To do this, you have to have capital. Back in the 60s, the radicals were filled with good intentions, but they had no money to back their actions. You have to have a cash flow if you're going to fight for equality. I'm about seeing rich radicals take over. That's the only way you can take this shit over. I'm about infiltrating the system to overthrow it. I'm not a nationalist. I do not believe in just getting black people to come together. I ain't with that. I want everybody to see their opportunities. Empty pockets and a total lack of financial know-how is the main problem with the oppressed. I know we can fight back if we can get economic footing, especially black people. If we could just get our 40 acres and a mule, we'd be satisfied. We'll take that in cash and distribute it through our charities and colleges and start instituting real changes. It would at least give us a foot up. You have to remember that during the Holocaust in Nazi Germany, when 6 million Jews were killed, at least the new German leaders took money out and gave retribution to the families who suffered the loss of their people. Now, 50 million blacks were killed during our Holocaust, and we ain't got a fucking dime. We ain't even got an apology yet. Time to ante up, America. Give us retribution. Allow us a chance to live decently and humanely. I believe America can change if we can just get things straight. That's all we're asking. We shouldn't have to fight for equality, but we will, and we will continue to. Fear keeps many people in this country immobilized. Fear of living, fear of dying. I overcame fear a long time ago, but you have to understand where I am in my life. It took me 34 years to understand that there are 4 stages of life and awareness. At stage 1, you're a child and you don't know anything. You don't know hatred, you don't know racism or fear. Stage 2 kicks in when you're a teenager and you think you know everything. You think you know black and white, right and wrong. You figured everything out. We've all been through that stage where we thought we knew everything and nobody could tell us different. Stage 3 occurs in adulthood when you start to learn that what you were so certain about in your younger years was probably wrong. Because now as an adult, you finally know what's going on in the world. Stage 4 is your final realization that you don't know anything. It's in that stage of infancy where everything becomes vague and uncertain again that we can really be artistic and reach out and attempt to learn what's going on. Unfortunately, 99% of the people in this world live at stage 3. They don't want to take any risks because they're afraid. They're afraid of losing their jobs. They're afraid of losing control over their tightly confined lives. I live my life in stage 4. This past year, the controversy caused people to panic. I lost a TV show. I had problems with a record. A comic book fell through. People around me started to panic, but I never looked back. I'm not doing that. I've learned that every time something goes wrong, if I can go around and grab it, it usually comes back stronger. So life is continuous challenge for me. I've almost gotten excited about shit that ain't working. I don't look back. I don't see what you gain by dwelling on the past and bitching about things you can't change. You have to move forward. A friend of mine told me once that God should put one eye in the front of your head and one eye in the back so you can see people coming up behind us. I agree to the extent of what he's really saying is that each person has to be prepared to watch his own back. I already got my own back. That's why I don't walk with bodyguards. That's why I don't have security around me. I watch my back with faith. I walk through the projects of LA and I never worry about who might come up behind me. When you read Malcolm X, at the very least, I hope you saw the movie. At the end of his life, he didn't want any security guards around him. He chose to walk alone. Do you know why? When you get to a certain level, you realize how diabolical the enemy is. I realize that no matter how many people I got around me, when it's time for me to go, it's coming right between the eyes, and there'll be nothing I can do about it. I'm moving forward. Both of my eyes are aimed directly in the future. I say to myself, okay, cool, cool, cool. I put out my records, and the minute the new record is out of my hands, I'm writing my new album. I'm so far forward that anything that happens to me here won't affect the plans I've made for the future. In order to advance, people have to get their eyes set to the future and stop thinking about the past. If you want to worry about something, worry about those people who are suffering. When I see people with broken spirits or poor people living in the streets, or I see those people who are in agony from disease and addiction, that to me is pain. That's suffering. That's what we need to eliminate. Despite the frustration and anger I vent in my music, I have a great deal of hope for the future. When I meet with kids around the country, they all give me reasons to be optimistic. I spoke at Stanford University this year, and the students continued to ask me questions long after I was finished lecturing. After we left the auditorium, I talked for 2 more hours while the students sat crammed together on the floor of their dorm's lobby. They want to know answers to the questions they can't get from their textbooks and from the media. They wanted to know what they could do to help change society's problems. Spread out on the floor were a Minnesota farm kid, inner city students, and kids from America's suburbs, all picking my brains to see where they could go from here. I told them, isn't it sad that you put me on a pedestal because I tell the truth? I told them that if we all told the truth and communicated with each other, we'd have something to work with. I know firsthand the price you pay for telling the truth. The system can come down on you hard and you have to be prepared for it. People are uncomfortable with too much truth. The government totally fucked up when they let me know that they were listening to my words. Bush, Clinton, and Quayle blew it when they entered the battle and began condemning my messages. When they started turning the focus of the country on me, they made me realize that I do have power. They let me know that I am somebody who they do feel is a threat. Today, I can reach all the way through to them if I want to, whenever I want to. I didn't know that before they spoke up. I didn't know I could say anything the President of the United States would listen to. But now, Tipper Gore's in the White House. I even got a more direct line to them. Anytime I want to say anything to Clinton, I'll just make a record. When you become a public enemy in this country, you gain national access. It's amazing. I could sit at home at night and say, you know what? I feel like being on CNN. One phone call later, there would be a camera crew at my house and I could go on TV. I could do a fucking national address if I want to. Ain't that a bitch? For now, I make records. That's my job. And in those records, I draw parallels to the different degrees of anger people feel on the streets. I give people an opportunity to see a lot of problems without having to go through the actual violence. I make records from an enraged brother's point of view. The cops are lucky, I believe, in enlightening the mind more than I believe in violence. By tuning in, these punk cops and punk politicians gave me the fire to keep attempting to enlighten minds through my music. I will continue to do so as long as I'm able and until I feel there is a better way. It's up to you to change the system more than me. You decide what the problem is you want to address, and you make them your missions. Everybody should have a mission that's fueled by their experiences in their own hearts. As far as life goes, Don't try to guide or control everything around you. Just live it. Get on the motherfucker and ride it hard. It's going to throw you. It's going to hurt you. It's going to break you. But the minute you try to control it, you'll learn it's bigger than you. It's nothing we have power over. You just have to go with it. Once you learn to ride it, you're just so free. Prepare to fall off the edge. Prepare to be hurt. Prepare to get bit. But just ride the motherfucker. That's the Ice Opinion. Who gives a fuck?
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2: 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It's for Ice. Ice, it's off the hook, dog. It's Nummy Numb from the Lunels. 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

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I ain't new to this, I ain't new to this. Never been new to this, nigga, new to this. I ain't new to this, fool, new to this. 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Boom, bang, I drop fat slang. 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When I was young, we used to roll with the street gang. If you wanna squabble, motherfucker, on, it ain't no thing. 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Blow your dome, I hit quick as a pugilist. 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Sucker. Buster, user, motherfucking punk fool. Caught you in your eye while you reach for your tool. Now it's mine, and you're blind. Pop, pop, pop, pop, pop goes the nine. Yeah. What you dissing about, friend? Saying I went out, but you ain't never been in. I got R-E-S-P-E-C-T in the industry. That's something that you'll never see. I ain't new to this. I ain't new to this, nigga. New to this. I ain't new to this. I ain't new to this, fool. New to this. Fuck around, you catch a left and a right

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But I wrote right on my motherfucking wheel team. So when I'm gone, it's on. Caps going off on the streets like popcorn. Talking about Simon till the early morn. 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But now I just cool. 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I ain't new to this. I ain't new to this, fool. I ain't new to this, nigga. New to this. I ain't new to this. Fuck around, you catch a left and a right fist. Check, I got problems with the press. Caught the punk in traffic, stabbed the sucker in his neck. Punk.

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try to plant something in the concrete. You know what I mean? If it grow and the rose petal got all kind of scratches and marks, you're not going to say, damn, look at all the scratches and marks on the rose that grew from the concrete. You're going to be like, damn, a rose grew from the concrete? Same thing with me. You know what I mean? I grew out of all this instead of saying, damn, he did this. Just like, damn, he grew out of that. He came out of that. That's what they should see. You know what I mean? All I'm trying to

0: and wow. 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I can't tell you what. Maybe it's the thug in me.
1: 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Tech to You has been helping seniors

0: 4-1.
1: Hey, Jason. What's up, Aaron? Hey, that's Snoop Dogg over there.
2: What's up, nigga?
1: Yeah, motherfucker.
2: Yeah, nigga.
1: What's up, nigga? Yeah, nigga.

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1: See how we push, sometime a man forget cough, beat him in the head, boop-a-dee-dee-boff, zippity-boof, beat him in the head again, stop killing me, wolf, whop, beat him till he drop, piggity-poof, oxy.

A child was born in the East one day. Moved to the West Coast after his parents passed away. Never understood his fascination with rhymes or beats. And poetry, he was considered elite. Became a young gangster in the streets of L.A. Lost connection with his true roots far away. But no matter the job or crime, he never lost his hardcore obsession to rhyme. New York's hip-hop movement broke loose. DJs cut records, raps had the juice. Since busting rhymes was his natural thing, he was crowned the West Coast MC King. But after his inauguration, there was a rush of whack rappers with one intention to crush this master rapper and take his throne. A simple job, he had no crew, he stood all alone. Assassins came in groups of 1 through 5. With raps, no mortal MC could survive. But he showed no mercy, he rapped bloodthirsty. Battling from Friday on through to Thursday. Never losing a bout, never ending in doubt. Every confrontation, KO, knockout. On his never-ending journey to the T.O.P. The L.A. player, MC Ice-T.

is another 9-inch Dick classic. We want to dedicate this one to all the fellas who got a hard head bitch who just won't listen. 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Don't hit her. Shake that hoe.

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1: Niggas. 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Mama Mia. 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Yeah, real G shit. 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Seven. 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

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That's real, for she's it, it ain't easy. Pimping the meat, it's four girls on your team. Down the scheme and aim the beam for the cream. Cross country traffic, Greyhound bus riding. 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

0: Ass sister to twist picture, getting fly, but we side as we slide side by side to keep this pimping alive. 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
1: just flick
0: down
1: the table. 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
1: Hey, yo, what Snoop got?
0: 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That nigga's went upstairs with that big booty bitch, man.
1: He ain't busting no nuts with my mama spread.
0: That nigga thinking his socks blue.
1: Getting
0: fuck
1: his ass
0: off.
1: Chewed out.
0: Better ask somebody.
1: Balls licked up and down.
0: Hell yeah.
1: Hey, yo, what's up with them niggas that was on the TV dissing you?
0: Man, fuck them niggas. Man, I ain't thinking about that old
1: bust
0: shit, man.
1: Bust ass, HIV, pussy, out of love.
0: Yo, Dash.
1: Easy come, easy.
2: Yeah. Gotta say what's up to my nigga Slick Rick. For those who don't like it, eat a dick. But for those who with me, sing that shit. Has it go a little something

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1: Body count still in the house. They did everything they could do to take us out. But like any good monster, that just made us stronger. You see, they don't like us and they don't like you, the body count fans. Cause they know we stand for three things. Truth, justice, and fuck the American way. That word justice got me fucked up, though. 20 cops in the street and 2 go to jail. Thousands of people die in wars overseas, and it's justice? You think they give a fuck about us? You're a fool. Born yellow. 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
1: Anything that's going to confuse us, they'll throw at us. Anything that's going to confuse us, they'll throw at us.
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2: U.S. military official safe.
3: Iraqi official safe. 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
3: 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Is there an Iraqi official now is censoring or monitoring what you're saying?
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1: That's right, nigga. 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Hey, yo, what the fuck you wanna be when you grow up, Rara?
2: Nigga, if you stupid, I wanna be a motherfucking outlaw.
1: That's right, nigga. 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
2: Keeping it real.
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1: Nigga, fuck that gin and juice. 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
0: That's right.

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1: Upon initial contact with Ice-T's music, I had envisioned him to be an ill-mannered and psychologically unstable man with an extremely uneducated and barbaric frame of mind, whose raps displayed nothing but ridiculous jargon, shocking sexual audacity, and repulsive images of the ghetto. However, after further analysis of his music, I can deduce that he is the epitome of anti-disestablishment terrorism, who embodies the entire spectrum of the urban experience and struggle. 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To be honest, I am totally and completely on his

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0: me. 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
1: Yo, Doc, what up, my nigga? Snoop Dogg. This what it is, man. This record is so motherfucking gangster, man. I think it's time for me and you to just tone it down a bit. Come on.

0: In the name of Allah, in the name of God, the Beneficent, the Merciful, the one God to whom all praise is due, regardless of land, label, or title, no matter what name you call God by. Whenever life seems hard, everybody know that you must talk to God.
1: Riots and revolution. April 29, 1992 was the happiest day of my entire life. I'm so proud of the people who got out there and made some motherfucking noise when the four LAPD officers who beat Rodney King down were found innocent in Simi Valley. Anybody who says this uprising was ignorant is the stupidest motherfucker in the world. Rage ignites the fire, but once the flames get going, poverty takes over. The bottom line was the people were broke. The press was quick to report, well, they're just looting. Yeah, because they're fucking broke. They look at these big stores as being a system, and the system owes them, and they're saying, pay, motherfucker. The media also gives you a front row seat to the riot scene, showing only the effect of anguish, but not the cause. They'll take you to the stoops of the Imperial Garden Housing Project, but they don't take you inside. They don't show you how people are living in there. How are these brothers living? Why are these people so goddamn angry? Why did they only take you to the hood? A lot of the people looting in the 1992 riots were white. The majority of the looters were Hispanic. If they would have done that, maybe some of you who didn't participate would have gotten up off your asses to do something about it. If you were living that broke and you had watched your people getting beaten, you wouldn't just sit around and wait on justice. Throughout the Rodney King federal trial, where the jury found two of the four officers accused of beating him guilty, the media focused all week on the mobilization of the police force, the mobilization we paid $1.5 million a day for. Add $1.5 million a day to the $58 million L.A. taxpayers paid from April 1983 to April 1992 and police brutality settlements and judgments. Who were they really protecting you from? They were protecting you from having to look directly in the face of how bad people are living and how tired they are of being beaten down by cops and society. The scary part of the uprising was not that Rodney King got beaten and not that white cops did it, but that the jury, the first 12 in a box, found the cops innocent. How many of our brothers are in prison right now because the current jury system found them guilty? The system is flawed at best. What are your options when there is no videotape? When the riots jumped off, they immediately rushed up to me and put me on Channel 11. The newscaster said to me, Ice, stop the riots. Stop the riots? Who the fuck am I? One thing I make sure not to do is to believe for one second anybody thinks I'm something special. I told him, whoever could have stopped it could have prevented it. Nobody stepped in and prevented it. They started rolling tape and I said, you know, I hate to tell you I told you this was going to happen, but it hurts me to see my neighborhood go up like this, because that's where I grew up. At the same time, I can't honestly say that if I didn't have this money in my pocket and I wasn't who I was, that I wouldn't be out there too. The producer started yelling, get him off, get him off, get him off the TV. When you deal with people from the ghetto, remember, every other person's got somebody in jail, somebody they know who's locked up. When people saw that verdict in Simi Valley, it not only meant they got off, they said to themselves, yo, my boy's in jail, and I'm watching these motherfuckers go free? That's completely different from the typical white attitude. Oh, that's a travesty of justice. Most minorities have got somebody in their lives who've served time. The acquittal hit the two classes completely different. People from the ghetto lashed out. They aimed at Korean people because they felt Koreans were a step above them, so that's the closest step to the system. They didn't know that Koreans are just as broke as them. The best thing that resulted from the mix is that now there is communication between the Koreans and the blacks in the community. Once the smoke settled, they sat down and held discussions in the attempt to solve their differences. Koreans are now moving back into the community, but it's a little bit different. It boils down to this. They've got a store, but your little brother might have been coming here for months trying to get a job. The black community wanted to know why they wouldn't hire their kids. Now, prior to the discussion, the Koreans' philosophy was to hire only within their community. An attitude like that isn't necessarily wrong, but it's not what the community needed. Once you take a job out of the inner city, where does that black kid go? He ain't got no place to go. The riots opened up dialogue. If you walk into any Korean liquor store in South Central Los Angeles now, you'll see a young sister or a young brother working there, which is only right. The community needs to support each other as much as possible. Did you ever wonder why you never heard much about the 57 people who died? Because most of them were shot by cops. That's why it's so difficult for me to understand how the community could be won over by the LAPD's show of force before the federal trial. These cops were presenting a challenge to the people in the community when all the people really wanted was justice. Motherfuckers are so ignorant to say that people wanted to riot, an excuse to loot. Bullshit. If they wanted to riot, why didn't they riot when they first saw the videotape? Because they waited on justice. They said, okay, tape's here, we got him, put him in jail. And when it didn't happen the first time around, the shit hit the fan and the people issued their own consequence. The most peaceful time I've ever experienced in South Central was during the riots. While everybody was looking for fires, we walked through the streets. Kids were setting shit on fire. People were smiling. Everybody was shaking each other's hands, feeling a friendship. It was as if people had taken their city back.

original Denny and twisted it into the defining moment of the riots. Right after the incident, I was questioned about the beating, and I told the reporters, as far as I was concerned, the LA 4 were just impersonating officers. I'm going to tell you something a lot of people do not understand. The guys who pulled Denny out of the truck would have pulled a black dude out of that truck. Their actions were motivated by anger, not racism. He was there, and they were mad, and he got snatched out of the truck, and it was on. You don't hear about the 4 black people who rescued Denny and drove him to the hospital. You don't hear anything about the black doctor who operated on him. Even Denny goes on television now and speaks eloquently on society's need to explore where the rage comes from. He's attempting to understand. At the same time Denny was getting beaten, black people were getting their cars blown up, and they were getting snatched out of their cars. It was madness. The Denny incident was not about race. If the 4 officers who beat King had all gotten off on round 2, the federal trial, there would have been some dead motherfucking pigs and some dead kids in the street. Let's just hope officers Lawrence Powell and Stacey Coon get stretched, because I fear if we have another uprising, people will get really hurt this time. What you saw last time was just a tantrum. If people don't pay attention, though, shit's going to get worse. The day before the federal trial verdict was announced, the city was working itself into a frenzy over the possibility of violence. As a guest on Channel 4 News, Jesse Jackson made this point: the absence of noise is not the presence of peace. The crisis and the injustice in the inner city is a lack of hope. Now, how do you fix the lack of hope? You create real opportunity. You don't just talk about it, you move on it. I want to see an educational revolution in this country that rivals anything that's ever taken place on this earth. Kids in America should be able to go to any school they want. If you want to pursue a PhD, you should be able to just continue going to school and do that for free. I would never have gotten into crime if I had a decent education that geared me toward a job. First off, we need to start running high schools more like colleges to help prepare kids for real jobs. Early in their high school career, kids should be required to pick a major and work toward it. The teacher should ask them, what would be your dream vocation? Once you really answer that question, you can start working toward that career. The whole system has to be revamped, so a kid wanting to be a doctor has more options than just a biology class. He can learn finance and sociology too. This way, his dream won't be shattered when he gets out of high school. He will already be working toward a goal. Kids need to have direction much earlier in the game. You should be able to further your education after high school with or without money. The statement that there are more black men in prison than in college should frighten this country into changing what's staring them right in the face. Don't just build more prisons and hire more police officers. Start paying teachers money. Revamp your education system. It's a tragedy police officers make more than teachers. Teachers should be the highest paid professionals in the country. Without teachers, we got nothing. How do you pay for this revolution? Well, I can come up with $3 billion real quick to help you out. Take $1 billion from the space program. That means we won't get a space station built in 2001. It'll be completed in 2003. Take another $1 billion from the defense program. Take one of them stealth bombers. We ain't using the stealth bombers. The motherfuckers don't work. Nobody gonna miss it. The last $1 billion should be snatched from the law enforcement, because if people were in school, there'd be less crime. Now that's $3 billion I just came up with, and I'm a fool right off the street. When is the last time you heard of a guy dropping out of law school and robbing a 7-Eleven? When's the last time you heard of a guy who was studying to be a doctor stealing a car? That doesn't happen when you think you have a chance of doing something else with your life. It's when your brain lays dormant and you're hanging around in the corner drinking and thinking of ways to get over that shit goes whack. Look at the current environment of the inner city schools. In junior high, you already have an intense prison environment. You've got all these people pushing up against each other. Everybody's flexing and kids are getting shot. This is what happens in schools when conditions deteriorate. They are overcrowded and the teachers are underpaid. We need to build additional schools for these kids. My high school was called Fort Crenshaw. That environment is no way to inspire young minds.
The schools are so crowded, the kids

0: are being bused into the suburbs, and the gang problem is starting up all over again in the white neighborhoods. This violent cycle begins from lack of money being pumped into the youth early on. The well-being and education of kids have to be our top priorities just for this country to survive. America has such great potential. Quality education should be something that's provided for all people. It will eventually fix our lopsided economy. Look at the Japanese economy. We dropped a few bombs on them, right? Their government came back and said, okay, cool, trip off this. We don't even have an army no more. We'll just put money into education and buy the United States. I know if our country put its collective mind to work, we could have this revolution intellectually and intelligently, because I don't want to do this violently.
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3: 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Big Snoop Dogg is a boss player. This is the Archbishop. Dime Magic Wand. Skin and Game. Church.

0: That's what he was and dedicated to his paper. Jesus. On his bitch, his heart is feeds up. And if the law boys pull him over, he won't freeze up. He got the heater for heater in the keys up. With a pocket full of big face visa. They say it's cheaper to keep her, now baby, ease up. Kick back and blame some of these trees up. Now sit your ass in the trees up. And do me a favor and turn the music up. Should I slap her? Or should I freak up? I'll take the stronger, you can have the weaker. Speak when spoken to. Yeah, I broke a few. And by the way, I was hoping you had a freak for me and a freak for you. I make them do for us that thing you've been wanting her to do for months.
1: Many people
0: don't be knowing about this pimp game, but I'm sure they wanna know about this pimp

you put your dime out. Stop, pause, rewind before you put your rhyme out. And go to the Wizard of Oz and tell him that you're trying to get yourself a brand new heart, a brand new start, cause you realize that you hadn't played your part, and that was smart. It's like an art the way I articulate and break these bitches from state to state. See, I've been the flyer since I came out the gate. I ain't asked for it, homie, I just shake and bake. I won't fake to make you buy my tape. I say a prayer to the Lord just to keep my faith. I'm straight.

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Sometimes I'll be in cops, critics, and punks. Never ever want to see me in power. Well, that's too bad. Apocalypse Now, I'm back and I'm mad. We're coming, you're running, cold and cunning. 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
1: Let's get ready to rock, rock, rock,
2: 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Ice-T, I'd like to ask you a few questions.
3: Yeah, yeah, what is it? What is it? Come on.
2: Is it true that you and your organization still have underworld connections?
3: Absolutely not. Where'd you get that information from?
2: Isn't it a fact that most of your lyrics are true?
3: No, no, it's all fantasy. It's, you know, you just make this stuff up. Rap is fake.
2: Well, government officials still say that you're connected with major crime figures.
3: I don't know what they're talking about. It's a joke. I make movies. I make records.
2: So you swear to the public and deny any and all criminal ties, even though your music states otherwise?
3: Absolutely. I mean, I'm totally legit. Never done anything wrong. You know what I'm saying? It's all a fantasy. They're just making this stuff up. You know, it's because I'm a black man. They're trying to keep me down. Hey, I'm totally innocent. You know what I'm saying? Give me a break, lady. Get a life.
4: Yeah, man. This is another 9-inch Dick classic. We want to dedicate this one to all the fellas who got a hard head bitch who just won't listen. You know, the best thing to do is to leave her. Don't hit her. Shake that hoe real

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1: 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It's real fucked up.
0: Don't worry, we know who did it.
1: What you talking about, man? 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
0: Yeah, but we know who did it, man. It was your boy.
1: What? Nah, man, I ain't trying to hear that.
0: Yo, listen, man. It was your boy, man. 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
1: 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This nigga set me up.
2: You're now fucking with your last nigga. 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

toss up the sack. I walk up in this bitch with some gold on my neck. Yeah, nigga, I'm controlling the set. Rock and roll on the bitch, then grab a hole in my dick. I pop a hole in your clip, so you don't wanna fuck with this. One nigga found on the ground, we don't fuck around. D-O-double-G pound, LBC.

East Side, Long Beach, rolling 20s. Yep, we fully with it. Yeah, we wear the black and gold coats with the patch on the back that says Stella. A lot of niggas.

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I'm rolling up in a big gray bus, and I'm shackled down myself. That's who I trust. The minute I arrive, some sucker got hit, shanked 10 times behind some bullshit. Word in the pen, the fool was a snitch. So without hesitating, I made a weapon quick. Found a sharp piece of metal, taped it to a stick. Then the bullhorn sounds, that means it's time for chow. My first prison meal, the whole feeling was foul. It wasn't quite my style, but my stomach growled. So I washed the shit down and hit the weight pile. The brothers were swole, the attitudes was cold. I felt the tension on the yard from the young and the old. But I'm a warrior, I got my ground to hold. So I studied the inmates to see who had the power, the whites, the blacks.

A riot broke out, blacks put their backs to the wall, cause it was north and south. A gunman shouts and everybody had doubts, till the bullets started flying, took two men out. Then they rushed everybody back to their cells. Damn, the pen is different from the county jail. I'm in a one-man cell, I know my life's on the scale. I wonder if that gunman is going to hell. This is my second day, I got a 10-year stay. I learned my first lesson in the pen, you don't play. I seen a brother kill another cause they said he was gay. But that's the way it is, it's been that way for years. When his body hit the ground, I heard a couple of cheers. It kinda hurt me inside, but they were glad he died. And I asked myself just who had the power, the white.

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I stuck him twice in the neck and left him dead on the yard. It was smooth how I did it, cause nobody could see. 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I'm benching 10 quarters, so I'm hard to sweat. Use a tack gun and engrave my set. They call me a lifer cause I'm good as dead. 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

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Then we saying something.

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1: Damn, how'd I get into this scam? 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

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I'm handing out beatdowns. 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A headache throbs in my temple. 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King and Western ass, Snooty Fox. 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

You play me and I play you. 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Hold on, boo, you got the game all wrong. This ain't your thing, this my song. Move on, we in the club at the Shark Bar. Valet my keys and park my car. No snapshots, cause I might get popped as I slide by security giving the props. 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

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But now I find that she has left me dumb and blind. 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

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I love the way she talked to me. She used to teach me a lot of things. She taught me good things. She taught me bad things. Don't trust white people. Don't trust white people. Don't trust white people. They're no good. They're no good. They're no good. They're no good. They're just gonna rip you off. They're just gonna rip you off. Don't trust them. Don't trust them. I said, why, mama? She said, I told you, don't trust them. They're no good.

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She hated Puerto Ricans, Mexicans, Jamaicans, Indians, Orientals. 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I learned to hate my mother, hate my mother. 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

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I mix that Moet White Star with them orange juices. I hang out with real niggas like Silk and C Murder. 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

Religion, the 1% nation. When I first moved from New Jersey to Los Angeles, I was sent to live with a religious aunt of mine. She was a Sunday school teacher, and each week she would take me to church. I was 12 years old, and I was already suspicious. It seemed to me that any of the Christian religious practices in America really weren't made to include the black community. Churches and religions were designed to help the white people who were already there to maintain control. I became even more suspect of the church when I was out on the streets. People were living in such poverty, and all the praying in the world didn't seem to help the situation. I began to have really hard times out in the streets, and I stopped going to church altogether. I was damn near on a homeless tip when I was in my 20s. I was hustling. I didn't have an apartment. I was staying in hotels or at a buddy's house. When I was rolling, I'd have a career for 2 months, and then I'd flip and move, and then there were times when I was extremely broke, and I would spend a lot of time alone. When I got hurt and went through trauma, I knew I had a choice. I could either pray or not pray. I decided I was not going to pray. When you're out on the streets, after a while, you start realizing it's going to be only you. No one else is going to take care of you. When I was doing wrong, I thought that it was a jinx to pray. Rather than calling in on God to help me do something low, I better try to do it and maybe he wouldn't see me. A car accident 12 years ago really changed my outlook on spirituality. I had never used an outside person for help or any outside religion for relief. I was afraid to. They told me I'd never walk again, so I went into myself and pulled myself together the only way I knew how, alone. I didn't want to rely on prayer and think that it alone was going to make me get better. I didn't trust it. I have to get better, I told myself. I refused to pray. I just went right into myself. I learned that no religion is more powerful than your own spirit and determination. This became the main philosophy for the 1% nation, my current belief system. I formed the 1% nation with my homies on the Lollapalooza tour in 1991. It quickly became a way of life for me. The main premise is that 1% of the world doesn't wait to seek heaven in the afterlife. We strive for it now. We're not suckered in by religions that offer death payoffs. We already know how to find happiness and how to live in love in this lifetime. 1%ers see the ideals of the nation more as a living theory than a religion because we don't pray to an icon. We believe that heaven and hell are emotional states, not real places you're sent to when you die. As a 1%er, you believe the worst hell you'll ever possibly be in is when you're emotionally hurt, when somebody you love abandons you or a member of your family dies and a loss leaves you with a broken heart. Although I've been through serious physical pain, the car accident left me with my pelvis broken in 3 places, I learned that no amount of physical pain can compare to the hurt in your heart. No happiness can compare to the joy you feel when you're around people you love or a partner is making you feel good, not just physically, but spiritually. These feelings put you in touch with heaven. And the 1%ers seek out the positive emotional state of heaven. Humans can launch a rocket ship from the earth that will land on a planet in 50 years, but they cannot create a living cell from scratch, only God. A force that is neither male nor female has the power to create the miracle of life. 1%ers believe the creation of life is the most important element of existence.

distance. Sex is the only thing you're ever going to do in your life that is holy, because this is where life is created. Everything else you do should be a quest to make the world a better place for other people and the lives of children. We've been compared to a sex cult because we believe the meaning of life, the Holy Grail, is found in the male-female connection in reproduction. If God didn't want us to make love, sex would be the most distasteful, terrible thing in the world. If we had to slash our own wrists to have children, we could possibly be extinct by now. Instead, the act of love is an act of euphoria. Without drugs, without any stimulant, sex allows you to travel through time and space. I am convinced sex is the ultimate drug. There is no doubt in my mind when it comes to sex, 99% of the world is frustrated. 1%ers believe you can have as many sexual partners or lovers as your heart can handle. We feel your heart is a meter, a conscience, that lets you know when you're doing something wrong. A woman might feel she can only love one person. The monogamy is right for her. Another woman might be able to love two men at once, and that's what's right for her. Most people who think like the second woman have society's guilt imposed upon them. Something's wrong with this second picture. They are allowing the rules of these other religions to control their impulses. These impulses should be dictated from your heart to your head. Denying your human instincts is unnatural, and it's this type of suppression that leads to frustration. Frustration causes people to act out. Following your instincts doesn't always mean you're going to be reckless about your desires. A 1%er has to make sure his or her partner understands the philosophy first. Let your partner know up front that you're not necessarily going to be monogamous. If your partner can't deal with that, then you can't deal with them. A 1%er understands sex is not about control. 1%ers' beliefs have evolved since the sexual revolution. We understand the era in which we live demands safe sex and responsibility. Our only sin is bringing unwanted babies into the world. Creating children is the only holy thing you're ever going to do. It has to be taken seriously. When you and a partner decide you're going to make a child in this world, this is your ultimate task. You can bring records in all day, movies, big shit, but a baby has to be thought out, pre-planned. You don't have to be married. You don't have to live together. But both parents have to know and understand that this child is both of their responsibilities. Safe sex and birth control should always be practiced when you're not going into our worship and creating a child. If you have sex and you're not creating a child, you're still exchanging love, happiness, and good feelings. The sexual act is still something beautiful. You're saying to your partner, yo, we can make each other feel good. I think we should do this, so let's travel. It's another way to get high. The Christians in this country want to deny this. They turn it into the big love thing, monogamy, till death do us part. We don't believe in these traditional notions of love. We believe passion can overcome love in certain situations. If two people decide just to enjoy each other, then that's cool. People don't own each other. That's when negative energy kicks in. Maybe two people will find each other and want to be together monogamously. It's a natural progression in that case. And if it's an unnatural or forced contract, then resentment builds. Forcing love is what leads to the lie. I'll be with you forever. Marriage should just be a commitment of love, a statement saying, I love this person and we're going to be partners. God will in turn say, good luck, my children. I'm backing you. In the meantime, you have to understand love is conditional. Anytime somebody says forever, they're lying. People love each other as long as they are treated in an appropriate manner. The minute a husband becomes an alcoholic and beats his wife in the head or abuses his children, she shouldn't be thinking till death do us part anymore. A 99%er created that vow. God would actually tell her, I think it's time that you go. This dude's gone crazy. Under the contract of marriage, though, she's supposed to stay down. Marriage becomes a smokescreen that has nothing to do with love of two people. I am more or less spiritually married. I love my girl, and we've been together 8 years and will continue to be together as long as we keep
and check to each other's standards. If that doesn't happen, there'll be some kind of division. Why sign off some binding document that stipulates a situation never changes? The 1% nation is simply more realistic in its outlook. The 99% are the people who cause all the problems in the world. We consider their religions middleman religions. Once you enlist in a middleman religion, you'll be going through some icon like Jesus, Muhammad, Buddha, whatever, to get to God. Middleman religions are the reason so many people are at war and dying, because they're constantly trying to outrank each other. Muslims will fight Jews, Christians will fight Muslims. All they're doing is fighting to be the middleman. One group will convince you to go with them. We'll get you MCI to God. The other one will say, nah, nah, nah. We'll get you Sprint. God does not discriminate. God speaks to every person because every person is a miracle. No child is farther from God or the power than the next person. The Pope doesn't outrank you or me. We can all get in touch with the power. Every life is of equal value and has equal connection to the power. And it has nothing to do with race, sex, or how much money you send the fucking church. 1%ers feel two of the most important things in life are your health and your freedom. Everything else is an accessory. If you're not free, you're living in hell. We believe you try to stay out of the negative emotional states by being a good person. We believe in karma and reaping what you sow. If you give out positive vibes, you'll receive positive vibes. If you give out negativity, expect to suffer the consequences. The 1% nation can run in conjunction with any religion you might already embrace. You can be a Baptist and still have 1% ideology. Guys in my crew are extremely religious. We never say to anyone, lose your religion and join us. This makes people stop relying on their own religions, on their own initiative. Compared to the 1% nation, most other religions are too restrictive, too full of denial and condemnation. Although the 5% nation, a Muslim religion, is similar in ideology to the 1% nation, it has some variations I don't agree with. You can't eat certain foods, and a lot of members are totally against white people. Some believe white people are the devil. Some are anti-Semitic. On the other hand, members, they call each other gods, will say, you should judge a devil by his deeds, and that's closer to our philosophy. During the cop killer controversy, I met with the minister Farrakhan at his home in Chicago. I told him, you know, I'm down with the Muslims, and I understand your religion can be very uplifting, but I can't give up my bacon, and I ain't going to tell you I wouldn't be with a white woman. I'm going to tell you the truth. He told me, Ice, nobody's ever come to my house and talked to me like that. Either you're very crazy or you're very powerful, and I'll bet on the second. I have extremely high respect for the minister, and was a great honor to be invited into his home. He respected my beliefs, and for that alone, I will always look at him as a great man. With all the anger I express in my records, I've still found a way to get peace. I've either eliminated the 99%ers or at least seen them coming. I don't allow people to raise their voices around me. I don't believe in pushing ideals on people. You have to seek out on your own and learn what works for you. Over time, I've come to consider myself a spiritual person because I've learned to respect the unknown and the effects of life. When I was hustling, I used to be a very fuck him, fuck her type dude, and I had nothing but problems. Since I turned my life around and started treating people with respect and looking out for people, I've gotten nothing but positive results. Many people are unaware that the United States is run on a very religious Christian basis. The money reads in God we trust, and a lot of the country's laws are religious statutes, ages of consent, bigamy. The country's moral codes are Christian based. Many of the censorship issues we run into are rooted in religious ideals and prudish notions. On the flip side, the Constitution says flat out that there's supposed to be a separation of church and state. The Southern Christian fundamentalists have a stranglehold on this country. They throw their weight around a lot. They step into store managers and threaten to picket their stores when they sell our records. In the store owner's contract, it reads, if you cause a disturbance in this mall, you could lose your lease. Instead of causing that disturbance, the owner will pull the records. That's just a tiny example of the control they have in this country.
Although the Christian church in the black community still has an active presence, the primary followers are older black people and parents who still have the slave mentalities. The kids on the streets are banned or self-exiled from the church. If they don't have a mother to bring them into the church, there's really nothing to make them want to go in there. When the white missionaries came to Africa and the blacks were enslaved, they first instilled us with the fear of God to keep us enslaved. In America, the Ku Klux Klan was able to scare the shit out of us by dressing up like spooks and burning crosses. Our people felt, who on earth could be so diabolical that they would burn a cross? Isn't that God? The Klan scared the shit out of black people. Today, black Americans are tired of the Jesus Christ image that is perpetuated. If you read the Bible, the scripture says the man had woolly hair. Even the region he came from offers overwhelming evidence that he was black. They would at least give us that much credit in the church, Christianity might be strengthened. But by saying that the Son of God is white and that makes God white, all that does is compound the feeling in black Americans that they are second-class people. The church will have to come out of his lies for the kids to start listening. The people who run the churches have to begin reading the books the way it's written. You can end racism before you can end religious arguments. There will always be holy wars because religion is too handy a rally tool for people in power. Spirituality is a good accessory to add to your life, but before anybody can get anything going right, they have to have confidence in themselves. They have to believe they can and should do everything with or without God. Always use your own head and your own heart to determine your beliefs. Don't even believe me without thinking it through.

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1: Number love for you. I even know how hard it is. 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
1: She changed. 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If only I knew then what I know now.
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0: W Balls, y'all, 187.4 FM on your dial. I'm reminding you to get the dick out your throat and go vote. DJ Easy Dick still popping like a pipe bomb. And oh yeah, can you say farewell to welfare? Caller number 4 gets to go to doggy land, that's right. This next jam is dedicated to all the homies still rocking Jerry Curls, Optimum Texturizers, and Gold Teethus. DJ Easy Dick will give you a stone cold groove. Let's all go to doggy land, huh?
1: Watch me flip and rip on the freedom tip. Open your mind, see the point of the ice pick. I stand tall when my brothers still choose to crawl. Black power, it's in effect, y'all. But you don't understand, you're still a slave to the man. Prepare for revolution. Some suckers say we're free, I gotta disagree. Half my posse's in the penitentiary. So I'ma drop and kick the science with defiance. Because I have no alliance with suckers who choose not to act black when they are black. Get out my face with that, you better ease back. Cause Mandela did 27 hard ones. Not in a window room, but in a barred one. While his wife had tears in her eyes. The man is a hero. He needs a Nobel Prize, but that'll never happen, so I'm gonna keep rapping, freeing my brothers' minds from their entrapment. To silence the ice, they'll probably put a bullet in me, but I'm prepared to die in Mandela's...
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0: Candy.
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1: You know I got a man.
0: I know you got a man, but he gon' mind if I take you out.
1: Of course he gon' mind.
0: Let me take you to lunch. I'll have you back before he even get home. Before anybody see. Oh, come on.
1: You don't let me.
0: Please.
1: Nah.
0: All right. What's wrong with your eye?

artists lied before, but now it speaks with honesty of an invisible bond of friendship that was formed in secrecy. Coming from me, this may seem hard, but to God, I swear it's truth.

0: with immense beauty, and once I found her, I would charm her, and she'd be mine forever. I found her, and indeed she is all that I wish for and more, but she is not charmed nor intrigued. Then I think to myself, what can I offer her? The tears warm my eyes and blur my vision. I stick to my stance of bravado and give her the same uninterested look that she gave me.
1: She was so beautiful.
0: She was so beautiful. But what can I offer her? You say that you love me forever, but what about today? As the dusk become the dawns and the years pass on, will you love me, the same way? If so, let us rejoice and bathe in this constant pleasure. If not, spare my heart today and I shall recover before forever. And if my doubts and questions upset you,
1: forgive
0: my fragile heart. I just wanted to know if you love me forever before today would start.

0: She changed. I could see she was struggling and that something was wrong, but I didn't know what to do. So I suggested she talk to someone. If only I knew then what I know now.
1: Living with and caring for a person with depression or an anxiety disorder can take its toll. 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
2: Yo, what's up, man? I need to get high, man. I need to get hold of some big time dope, man. You know I can get a key.
3: I know we can get an LP.
2: LP, man, if you went crazy, man, I'm talking about some dope, man. I need to get high right now, man. Why don't you hook me up with a 5-0?
3: I can hook you up with a 12-inch.
2: 12-inch, man, you done went crazy. You don't even know what time it is. Out here on the streets and don't know what time it is, man. You's a fool.
3: Yo, homeboy, you a fool. You don't know what time it is out here messing up your mind. You know what I'm saying? This is Ice-T talking to you, boy. I'ma tell you what time.

0: They just wanna find out what it's like on the other side.
1: Shit, without a doubt.
0: Girls wanna keep real, yeah. Gotta love them for it, then, man. I love a woman with courage.
1: Yeah, there she go right there, man.
0: Oh. Yeah, I'ma break her off something proper. You represent, check it out. Now, although your friends warned you about us, Westside Max, girl, you was willing to take a chance, and I respect you for that. And at last, we're all alone.

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Why don't we just use body language, let our bodies do all the talking, and just kick back and enjoy the erotic conversation.

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is down with us. X to the Z is down with us. D-R-E is down with us. My nigga Cocaine is down with us. Eastside Gang is down with us. Niggas talking shit, I'm getting ready to bust. I'm number one, one, one, one, one with a bullet.

0: Watch me flip and rip on the freedom tip. Open your mind, see the point of the ice pick. I stand tall when my brothers still choose to crawl. Black power, it's in effect, y'all. But you don't understand, you're still a slave to the man. Prepare for revolution. Some suckers say we're free, I gotta disagree. Half my posse's in the penitentiary. So I'ma drop and kick the science with defiance. Because I have no alliance with suckers who choose not to act black when they are black. Get out my face with that, you better ease back. Cause Mandela did 27 hard ones. Not in a window room, but in a barred one. While his wife had tears in her eyes. The man is a hero. He needs a Nobel Prize, but that'll never happen, so I'm gonna keep rapping, freeing my brothers' minds from their entrapment. To silence the ice, they'll probably put a bullet in me, but I'm prepared to die in Mandela's.
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0: Yo, Moose. 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Oh, man, let me do it. 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
1: guys. I want to do it.
0: Stay in the car, man. Stay in the car. Stay in the car. Hi, officers. 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Do you think you guys could help us out? Nah, that's not my job. 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Or maybe... Hey, wait a minute. 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

0: somebody say what it look like.
1: What it look like?
0: What it look like?
1: What it look like?
0: If you don't stop, I'm gonna talk about the man that's real McCoy. No other cool brother than Keith Cowboy. I'm 8 1/2, a 29 waist, a medium shirt tape. You look at my face, you check on my hair, and then you look at my eyes. Cause all I'm here to do, girl, is make you hypnotize until you hip. Pop the shoe box, but I'll take a look on your arm and check your clock. Right. Let's do it. Let's do it. And you know you got to do it. To the beat, y'all.
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is down with us. X to the Z is down with us. D-R-E is down with us. My nigga Cocaine is down with us. Eastside Gang is down with us. Niggas talking shit, I'm getting ready to bust. I'm number one, one, one, one.

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The minute I arrived, some sucker got hit, shanked 10 times behind some bullshit. 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Found a sharp piece of metal, taped it to a stick. 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It wasn't quite my style, but my stomach growled. 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

killer, you know, on the main line, you know what I'm saying? 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

0: ready to get busy, put their life on the line and stick something for me. 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And the warning shot was a hit.
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2: I said it in the beginning that I was going to take these niggas out the game, and sure enough, I will. Already people can't look at Biggie and not laugh. Sure. I took every piece of his power. Everybody that try to side with him or do a record with him or try to unify with him, I'm going to destroy. I swear to God.
3: Whilst the ramifications of Tupac's murder and, of course, the consequences began to sink in, including the death of fellow rapper the Notorious B.I.G. in an eerily similar drive-by shooting, his posthumous career began in earnest. Indeed, the first new product was available to the record-buying public less than 8 weeks after his death. On Guy Fawkes Night in 1995, Death Row released an album of new Tupac compositions under the pseudonym of Machiavelli, a name Tupac had adapted from Italian political philosopher Niccolò Machiavelli. The Don Killuminati, The Seven-Day Theory, featured him on the sleeve as a Jesus-like figure, nailed to a cross wearing a crown of thorns, whilst the design mapped out the various gang areas of the United States. The musical content of the record found Tupac at his most profound and revealed tracks of depth and humility. It was as though, at least through his music, he had finally relinquished the superficiality of the gangster rap image. In spite of his death, in fact, because of the morbid curiosity that enveloped it, the album was propelled to the number one spot. Similarly, sales of his earlier recorded material increased exponentially in the wake of his murder. For example, All Eyes on Me sales tripled in those commercially viable weeks following the death of a major artist, the record leaping from number 69 to number 6 on the Billboard charts in less than a fortnight, selling more than 70,000 copies in that period alone. Predictably, his death produced intensive hyperbole for those unreleased records and videos that Death Row had accumulated, which now maximised their sales over the store counters. Likewise, his unreleased movies were also to be subjected to increased hype. The movie Gridlocked finally opened in cinemas with a substantial side order of the elusive X Factor, the headlining performance of a murdered star whose untimely end meant we were yet to see the best of him. Indeed, reviews of the movie were mostly positive, many confirming that Tupac was yet to realise his full acting potential. His final film, Gang Related, was released later in 1997 and featured him alongside such established Hollywood stars as James Belushi and James Earl Jones. Despite the modicum of success he had achieved in the cinema, it was the medium of music in which Tupac really excelled, and once again, he featured on the soundtrack of the movie. Released 9 days after the film, the album contained 4 new Tupac tracks and would see established Tupac fans satiated by the introduction of more new material. Tupac's grieving mother, Afeni, was successful in her attempt to wrestle control from Death Row of her son's accumulated material and established a record label of her own entitled Amaru, Tupac's middle name, under which she released a series of his previously unavailable recordings. The first disc she gave the world was Are You Still Down? Remember Me, a double CD of mostly original compositions and consisting of tracks originally recorded for Interscope between 1992 and 1994. The album features the thoughtful, presciently titled I Wonder If Heaven Got a Ghetto. The album was a success and gratifying for Afeni on 2 levels. It showcased once more Tupac's early promise, which in turn brought substantial financial returns and helped to alleviate the $5 million debt Mrs. Shakur had inherited as a consequence of her son's death. Yet, even after the release of this anthology, there appeared to be plenty more in the Tupac coffers to plunder, Afeni announcing that there were in fact more than 100 tracks yet to see the light of day, and both Interscope and Death Row themselves jumped on Tupac's posthumous bandwagon. A sprawling double album of his greatest hits was compiled and released before the end of 1998, allowing old fans to wallow

Music until the end of time, his seventh posthumous album spread once more over two discs, hit the record stores next. What this new material brought to light was Tupac's intelligent use of sampling, two examples of which would bring him significant European hits. Changes and the title track of Until the End of Time both borrowed well-known melody lines from Bruce Hornsby and Mr. Mister respectively, and recycled them for a hip-hop audience. Some would regard the media image of Tupac Shakur, a heavily tattooed, loudmouth thug, as unfortunate, not in the least bit helped by his own endorsement of that lifestyle. But most recognise it as only partially disguising a multi-talented artist with a great gift of sensitive storytelling, evident across his extensive back catalogue and poetry. Tupac had achieved many things during his tragically short life. Number one albums, respect at the box office, and although perhaps occasionally being of a grudging sentiment, he had won the admiration of his peers in the highly competitive hip-hop industry. Despite such extensive achievement in his chosen profession, death at the young age of 25 has left his fans, and not least his family, somewhat short-changed. The overwhelming image is that of an artist with still more to achieve and just as much to offer. The breadth of his talents and the nature of the modern music industry will combine, however, to ensure that the legacy of Tupac Shakur shall never be allowed to simply fade away. His music will always be with us. That night, in September 1996, a candle might have been snuffed out forever, but for many, the flame still burns.

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0: she moved beneath neon lights. The strobe lights seemed to make you move like an X-rated movie queen. I love watching you stroke and fondle your pussy as you push your big silicone tips together like dick begins to pulsate. Your body is unimaginable. You're the most beautiful woman I've ever seen. The spider tattoo on your neck is so sexy. Did you take ballet? All of a sudden your eyes are locked on the mine. You're walking toward me. I love you. I want to marry you. I want to give you everything I'll ever own. I want you to have my children. The whole room is moving in slow motion. Then you lean over to me and you say those words, those special words I've waited on a woman to say my whole entire life.
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You play me and I play you. You pay me and I pay you. Hold on, boo. You got the game all wrong. This ain't your thing. This my song. Move on. We in the club at the Shark Bar. Valet my keys and park my car. No snapshots cause I might get popped as I slide by security giving the props. First thing I do when I get in it. Let me take you back to when I first slid in it. Grab my jet in. Get my pit in. Put my bid in. No bullshitting. We'll be sitting in the corner with smoke coming from up under us like we sitting in the sauna. Burning up the charge.

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If we start controlling the Dow Jones Industrial, start getting some brothers in the World Bank, and every time the president want to raise the price of gold, he got to call 12 of us in and 6 of them. Then we saying something.

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0: America's new life. 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Tulu Shakur, America's nightmare. 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
1: Yo, I knew it. This tape was the dopest thing I ever heard in my motherfucking life. This boy Ice-T ain't no joke. That's my nigga right there, boy. I'm telling you, man, I love this stuff. Power, power, woo, woo, woo, woo. Oh, my man got it going on, man. Word, man, I'm out of here. Oh, man. Homeboy's still bleeding. I forgot all about homeboy. Oh, man, let me... Oh, shit. Well, wait a minute. He's still breathing. Yeah. I'm gonna call the paramedics, man. Let me call the... Well, second thought, let me jam this tape just one more time.
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3: 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What's up? 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

Feeling, huh? The Green Guys, Donja Goods, Chris Kicks, Herb Order, Connor Kicks. Yes, sir.

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1: If y'all want to see me on the microphone...
0: You do not want to see Evil E rap. 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
1: You're great. 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

0: Hear that? That's the Cancer Council New South Wales Sun Sound, playing at your local pool. 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But to do that, your teen's got to have sunscreen. So here's the deal. If you send your teen to the pool with sunscreen, the Sun Sound has got it covered from there.
1: God has a plan, and the Bible unfolds that wonderful plan through the message of prophecy. God sent Jesus into this world to be our Savior, and that Christ is returning someday soon to unfold the wonderful plan of eternity for my life and your life. As long as we're cooperating with God by accepting Jesus Christ as our personal Lord and Savior. As the Lord does return in the coming 7 days,

0: This one is for you. Yo, Stretch, Bill.
1: 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You're always gonna be with a nigga, no matter what. 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

0: She changed. I could see she was struggling and that something was wrong, but I didn't know what to do. So I suggested she talk to someone. If only I knew then what I know now.
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you got your eyes on me. And everybody sitting around waiting on me. Show us how you do with Uncle Snoopy. So fluid with your technique, y'all niggas gon' respect me. Man, I've been doing this shit before I even learned how to crawl, though. Getting interviewed by motherfuckers like a raw, though. And niggas wanna know if I smoke Newports or Marlboros. Man, I'm fucking with that real shit, nigga, can you feel this? I make that shit for the realest of millions. While I'm willing and dealing and feeling the feeling. And oh, what a relief it is that Snoop is back in this motherfucker handling his beers. Taking care of his kids and making hits. 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
0: Jelly Roll put a rabbit out his hat. 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
1: Yeah, nigga, you know I'm about this bitch. 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
1: Hey. 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
0: And you ain't going back?
1: No. We got to show these motherfuckers what's up, though.
0: This is for the honeys, the super sop.
1: I don't want to be her man. I want to be a nigga. You feel me?

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party begin. So let the party people with their ear to the street, the college professors and the socially elite, to the fly young guys and the pretty girls. Ice-T is gonna tell you about the hip-hop world. Hip-hop is a way of life, with graffiti and rapping on the mic, as the record scratch to the break of beat. A hip-hop sound of the street. Hip-hop has been around a while, with a serious funk, it's equal style. A record scratch, the simple rap, a breaker spinning on his back.

Something without wanting to lose.

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1: Oh, shit. Is that Snoop over there? Oh, shit.
2: Fuck that nigga, bitch. My name is Sam Snee. You better recognize.
1: Hey, yo, I'm sorry. I just love that nigga. He is so fine. His music is so fucking
2: dope. Fuck that nigga.
1: Hey, look, Sammy. I gotta go pee. I'll be right back, all right?
2: Yeah, all right.
3: Yeah, you know, I'm just sliding. You know, through the city, checking my girl every day.
1: Yo, Snoop. What's up, Snoop? Yo, hey, how you doing?
3: What's happening?
1: Yo, Snoop, you know, I just love your shit. You are just so
2: fine. Hey, yo, bitch, bring your black ass back over. What the fuck's wrong with you?
3: Yo, yeah, what's happening? Is that your nigga or something?
1: Look, check this shit out. That nigga, he don't want me, okay?
2: Yeah,
1: I'm talking
2: up,
1: to you.
2: What's up, nigga? What's wrong with you?
3: Yo, nigga, what's happening, fool? You know the name of the game. Your bitch chose me. Nigga, we can handle this like some gentlemen or we can get into some gangster shit.
2: What's up, nigga?
3: Have it your motherfucking way.
2: What's up?
3: That's what's up, nigga.

0: Make it funky.
1: Baby, I want to let you know I really like how this is going down.
2: Yeah, I like

0: say, man, hey, ushers, deacons, lock the door.
1: Gia. First of all, giving honor to God and all the ministers on the pulpit, ushers, deacons, and my lovely choir. They sound so beautiful, don't you agree? Sing it, sister. Yeah. We'd like to welcome y'all inside this RNG, Rhythm and Gangster, the masterpiece. Such a heavenly experience. Alchemist. Break it down for me, nephew. Let me preach to him one time. Church. In the beginning, as a child, I was chosen, though not knowing the reason why. Still, my eyes open, whatever the purpose. I surfaced above the fall. Love was given to all outside, living the ball. As an adolescent, one black child, I had a message to reach, teaching the masses. I wrote my first passage, it was jotted down, created in the form of a rap. I'm young, living in the city of Jackson, gang banging and dope dealing. Cold feeling to be a product of niggas around you. Once you get on top, they down you. But the temptation got me. Streets caught me watching. I found myself grinding on the streets quite often. With a blue rag banging the dub, 4/5 coffin. At the spot, 61st, 40 blocks from the east side. Where most of the big homies had a Glock and lost a G-Ride. Niggas throwing up hands, but it wasn't no peace signs. Never for a second did I think to let my light shine. Hard-headed, thought I was grown. Messing up, disrespecting my home. Not caring about what mom was saying. And then I found out that mom wasn't playing. Today, I love you for it. Back then, I couldn't understand. Get my life right, step it up. Nigga, be a man. Never be a victim of what the system might hit you with. Through the stripes, still gotta shine my light. I've grown to comprehend the game. My name is Big Snoop, Boss Dog. Just a block and a phone call away. I've reached the status of a modern-day John Baptist. I'm preaching just what I practice to each and all. I got a word from the beach to across the globe. Man, woman, young and old, don't gain the world. Lose your soul despite many circumstances. Dog, it gon' shine my light, cause I know.
0: And the people that is locked up, locked down. And the people that's locked down. Also, God purchased a new Escalade on 24 with the spinning things. I need you to

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0: Ladies and gentlemen, now in the center of the stage, performing a song which he wrote, produced, and played on, my motherfucking nigga. 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
1: The money behind the dreams. 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Phyllis, Illuminati.

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1: Dizzle Fizzle. 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

0: Oh, what's up, Ice? This is your man, Marquise, the Booty Shake Gangster, baby. I'm here peeping and kicking it for the seventh deadly sins. You know what I'm saying? It's a sin not to have no money and die broke. But I just want to tell you, nigga, Ice got love, baby. Only rap nigga that fuck with me. You know what I'm saying? I'm going to the MIA, and I'm at the airport right now, about to get up out of here. But I just wanted to let you know. You know what I'm saying? You know, last time I had a good time hanging out with you, Ice. You was a motherfucking monster. I got drunk and high, fucking with girls so fly, I had to break down and cry, baby. You know what I'm saying? It was all good. You know what I'm saying? Love's the love. It's that pimping. It's that pimping and that love. Get to it, nigga. You know what I'm saying? Seven deadly sin, baby boy. Put it down.
1: God has a plan. And the Bible unfolds that wonderful plan through the message of prophecy. God sent Jesus into this world to be our Savior. And that Christ is returning someday soon to unfold the wonderful plan of eternity for my life and your life. As long as we're cooperating with God by accepting Jesus Christ as our personal Lord and Savior. Unless the Lord does return in the coming 7 days.

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0: I watch you as you move beneath neon lights. 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I love watching you stroke and fondle your pussy as you push your big silicone tips together like dick begins to pulsate. 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I love you. I want to marry you. I want to give you everything I'll ever own. I want you to have my children. The whole room is moving in slow motion. Then you lean over to me and you say those words, those special words I've waited on a woman to say my whole entire life.
1: Hey, swinger, you want a lap dance and some $500 Chablis Rose in the executive DL?

In the year 1982, a music was created. It was given the title Gangster Rap. It had no positive messages, no redeeming value. Hated and feared by the establishment, it changed the course of the world.

0: getting blunted.
1: 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It grew like a black blade, moving like a tornado from the west to the east coast, leaving behind a path of destruction.

0: has been given.
1: Legend tells that the creator of this poison's name was Ice. 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

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Gangster rap is now alive. God forgive me. 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

0: Yo, yo, yo, yo, what's up, Nat the Cat?
1: Yo, what's up,
0: you know what I'm saying? Donald D in the house.
2: What's up, my brother? Man.
0: Homeboy Randy King, Quality Max in the motherfucking house.
1: Cold Cooler, you know what time it is.
0: Yo, trip off this, homeboys, you know what I'm saying? This motherfucking article right here says Ice-T is violent. They trying to say I'm violent.
1: What kind of shit is that, Ice, man?
0: Motherfuckers are trying to say Rhyme Syndicate ain't about nothing but blood and violence.
1: Nah, man, I ain't buying it, man. What's really going on here?
0: You know what I'm saying? But trip off this, man. Have you ever wondered what it would sound like if a motherfucker took a drill, half inch, and drilled right in through the top of a motherfucker's head?
1: Oh, man, you mean some Black and Decker dome pillow shit,
2: one
1: man.
2: Of those cordless kinds.
1: Yeah, the cordless
0: type. Yeah, you know what I'm saying? I wonder what that shit would sound.

0: I'm out like Nicole. Yeah. See, that's some of that old slow gangster shit niggas be riding, kid.
1: Get down, get down.
0: Gangster shit, you know. How many people out there like guns? They always tell me I rap about guns too much. How many people out there got a gun? You got a gun? You got a gun? How many people out there like a group called Onyx? What is a song I did dedicated to guns? It's guns, gun record. And the hook is, I'll cramp your style with a bullet and a smile. I'll cramp your style with a bullet and a smile. Can y'all say that? I'll cramp your style with a bullet and a smile. Yo, bring it in. This is for the gun toters out there.
2: The music you want. The information you need.
3: Silent, anything you say can and will be used against you in a court of law. You have the right to speak to an attorney if you have one present during questioning. If you so desire, cannot afford one, an attorney will be appointed for you. No cost, no cost.

0: them niggas, right? Fuck, niggas don't wanna see me. 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Yo, fuck is that?
1: Now nigga, please. 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

Oh yes, I'm here to tell you females also roll. 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Cold as an igloo, a hot as a flame. They'll shake ya, break ya, you won't know the name. Gangsters to the max, our marks will be taxed. 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But these girls have landed there. Junkies for fun, love life on the run. If things get hot, they will pull a gun. Prey on the lame, no shame to the game. They all seek power, fuck the fame. The high rollers.

Not here to tell you right or wrong. I don't know which side of the law you belong. Yes, the game has flash, but sometimes hurts. Behind any mistake, hard time lurks. And jail's not your only problem, though it may seem. 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And you much smarter than them crooks on Miami Vice. Right? You wanna be a high

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0: LP, man, if you went crazy, man, I'm talking about some dope, man. 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Why don't you hook me up with a 5-0?
1: I can hook you up with a 12-inch.
0: 12-inch, man, you done went crazy. You don't even know what time it is. Out here on the streets and don't know what time it is, man. You's a fool.
1: Yo, homeboy, you a fool. You don't know what time it is out here messing up your mind. You know what I'm saying? This is Ice-T talking to you, boy. I'ma tell you what time.

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3: 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Eyes.
4: Yo, what's up, Shiny Shine? How you living, baby?
3: Yo, man, I'm living cool, but you know, it ain't me, man, but a lot of niggas, man, it ain't me. A lot of niggas is saying, man, you went out doing the movies, you know, you got BC Rock and Roll Band. You know, you're supposed to be Ice-T OG, hip-hop.
4: Yo, check this out, man. A lot of niggas don't know what a Diablo is. That mean I don't want one? A lot of niggas got a lot to say about rap, but they never grabbed the mic and rocked one goddamn show. A lot of niggas still on the street because they worried about what a lot of niggas will say if they go out and get a job. I never ran with a lot of niggas. I only ran with the real niggas, you know what I'm saying? And if you ain't willing to do shit your way, then you have to copy a lot of niggas. And a copy can't be real. It can only be counterfeit. And a lot of niggas will never figure that shit out. Yo, I'm out of here, man. Peace.
3: Word. Fuck, dude. 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
1: And good luck to both of you.

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2: Let the worry, you can ride with me now. Niggas will put the scream out, they die for me now. Only got one click, they outlaws on the rope. Fair exchange when we fuck them hoes.

You know, sometimes I sit at home, you know, and I watch TV. And I wonder what it would be like to live someplace like, you know, The Cosby Show, Ozzy and Harriet. You know where cops come and got your cat out of the tree? All your friends died of old age. But you see, I live in South Central Los Angeles. And unfortunately,

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0: Pelican, idiot.
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1: Yo, what up, Ad-Rock?
0: Remember that time in 85 when we were in a van and we're driving through Cleveland and...
1: Oh, and you had that weird rash all over your body.
0: No, I mean, yes. But no, I'm talking about when Rick gave us the demo tape for Public Enemy.
1: Yo, we played that shit back and forth like about a million times.
0: That shit was nice.
1: So nice. You know, I've been thinking we should call Chuck D on the phone right now and ask him...

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0: watch you as you move beneath neon lights. 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